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I see that you've been learning, and when I took you shopping, you spend it like you earned it, and we ain't popped off, your tricks, you deserved it. 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Track money, Benny, I buy you champagne, but you love some hit.

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Come on, come on. 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Along with me, or put your mind at ease. Hey, a little less conversation, a little more action, please.

Just a perfect day. 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

0: Good afternoon, everybody, and welcome on Tunis International Radio. You are listening right now to the daily edition of English Language Program, presented by Huda Bin Sheikh on Air Studio 1 with my colleague Faisal Hilali for the technical engineering. Hope you're having a great time on this very special day. So for all those who are celebrating a happy event today, congratulations. And if it is your birthday, happy birthday. Today, I'm happy to welcome two talented young men who are going to tell us about an interesting and amazing event for all those who are interested in robotics. So it is the event just for you. So take note of it, because it's going to happen during the beginning of the month of September, and it is a moment of sharing where you are going to have plenty of experts, professionals coming there. So be there. I'm not going to tell you a lot. It's going to be the 8th edition of the National Robotic Week, and it is going to be in the INSAT. So you imagine that the two students that I'm having here are from the INSAT. So welcome in the studio, Ghaith Barouni and Mohamed Chiheb Bouchoucha.
1: Thank you, Ms. Houdé, for the invite.
0: You're welcome.
2: Thank you, Ms. Houdé.
0: Thank you for accepting the invitation. So it seems that this edition is quite special because everything is different. It seems that before you organized that in a hotel, but now it's going to be, the venue is going to be in the INSAT. And I think that's much better because it gives access to plenty of the people, plenty of students and young people who cannot afford a hotel. So to go there and attend the event.
1: We are aiming to increase the attendance of the event.
0: Yes. So you are broadening the sphere for giving access to everybody, it seems.
2: Yes. So NRW in his previous edition, it was like a weekend in the hotel, like 200-300 participants, but the robotic field is advancing way much during current time and in the future, and we have such brilliant mind in Tunisia, so why have only 300 people exit while we can do thousands? Even
0: Exactly. And that's what is really great. So let's talk about the concept itself. So this is the 8th edition. So I suppose there is a big, the event is growing bigger and bigger coming to this 8th edition. So the concept of it, how does it, how do you organize the event? What type of activities are there? Are there panels? Who are the people coming? Are there prominent figures coming? I mean, from the government, from the professional in the field of robotics and IT in general.
1: Okay, so as we said before, the event was only during, it only lasts 2 days during the weekend, but for this edition, it's going to be throughout the whole week, starting 7th of September, and we have basically divided each day with its, and we have assigned each day its own theme, so each day is going to be focused on one certain specific field which we can have robotics applied to it.
0: Okay, good.
1: So for example, the first day was going to be an opening day. We're going to have panel discussions, we're going to have speakers from all around the country, and even some international ones, and we are going to be holding some panel discussions, Q&A's, so basically people who have no idea about robotics can just introduce themselves to the field and have the field introduced to them as well.
0: Exactly.
1: And for the second day, we're going to have the automotive day, which is going to be basically everything that's related to cars, transportation, and all of that field in general. The one which me and Shihab are part of in the organizing committee is the third day, which is called the Youth Day, which is going to be targeting...
0: I like the title.
1: Yes, the Youth Day, which is going to be targeting teenagers aged 14 to 18. It's going to be hosted throughout the whole day. We're going to have challenges, and I will let Shihab explain more.
0: Yeah, okay.
2: So why we decided to integrate the Youth Day? Because in university, when students come first year at university, they only knew math, physics, a little bit of what they teach them in high school. But engineering isn't about that, because it is important for an engineer to have his diploma. But the more important is the projects, the teamwork, the social life. We don't have that culture in our high schools. We have it in 2 or 3 high schools in Tunis.
0: Yes.
2: But we can't find it anywhere else. So what we decided to do a whole day dedicated to teenagers. So, because we have many, many talents in Tunisia, in Al-Asma, the capital, and also in other regions, and we don't know about them. What we want to do in NRW is to discover them, is to put them in value, to showcase their talent, their projects, because we have many great talents, but due to education or other circumstances, we can't find them. So the Youth Day will be for the beginner and for the advanced, because in Tunisia we have many robotics clubs. Also, we have many people who like robotics. So we have competition for beginners to learn robotics from scratch. They will learn the hardware and the software part. And for the advanced one, there will be projects which are way advanced than the beginner, and also they can showcase their projects.
0: Yeah, good. So you have already selected the teams, I suppose, since you are having already planned for some competitions. So you have these teams pre-selected, and you know who are going to participate.
2: Yes. Yeah, we would like to thank all of the association that work with us. I can't name them now. We will name them at the event.
0: And I can say thank you to all the partners, because we cannot mention them, but they have been there just to support these young people organize this very important event. And as we know, young people, they love everything that is related to IT, to robotics, to mechanics. So it is really interesting for them to have an event that gathers all of them in the same place, who are going to learn about what's going on in the field of robotics, because it's a huge field. And what is better than having these professionals and experts? So I suppose you invited many, many companies, CEOs of companies who are going to be there.
1: And I would like to add one more thing on that note. We are still actively looking for sponsorships. So if any companies would be interested in supporting or funding such an event and making it happen, just reach out. We have social media. We have Instagram, Facebook, TikTok, wherever you find us. Just just Google National Robotics Week, IEEE, and you will find us, and you can reach out and...
0: So what is the specific thing about this edition, the 8th edition?
2: This edition is the longest? Because it was National Robotic Weekend.
0: Now so it's a week.
2: We have a whole week. So
0: from the 7th till?
1: From 7th till 13th.
0: 13th.
1: 13th, 14th.
2: The whole week and the weekend. In the weekend we have the challenges, the makeathons, the hackathons. And during the week we have smaller competitions like Ideaton. That's for 2-hour competition, and also the workshops, the panel discussion, all of that.
0: So it's really interesting.
2: The really special, because in Tunisia we've never had an event that takes a whole week for robotics. That's the new thing. And there is also a challenge never made in Tunisia, which is the micro mouse challenge. The micro mouse challenge is a challenge where teams create a robot. The robot will get special instruction that he will be making. So for example, I'll put my phone here, and there is obstacles and a circuit that the robot must follow, and he will do that task. There is many, many tasks, but I don't want to spoil the surprise because the challenge is, you can check our socials. So any idea you need about the National Robotic Week, you'll find on our social, Facebook, LinkedIn, Instagram.
0: Okay, so probably those who are going to who are listening right now, that you can go and check on the previous edition, and you are going to have an idea about how the event, the concept of the event is. But probably this one is going to be bigger. So it used to be a weekend, 2 days. So but now it's going to be big.
2: It's a week. Yeah.
0: It's a whole week. I suppose you are going to have stands where I mean people can expose their ideas, expose their projects. Those who want who are seeking a sponsorship for their ideas or their project, probably they can bring their
1: And it's also a great opportunity for networking.
0: Exactly. That's the purpose
2: The theme, choose the day, and bring your project.
0: But so that's really great.
2: Yeah. Or if you are curious about another day, you can also come.
0: Yeah. For beginners, please come, because there is a youth day. For advanced also, for people who are having a knowledge, a background in robotics, please come, because you can participate, you can put your ideas and collaborate with others and work on a certain project. And for all those who are curious, please come, because there are different different days with different themes. So the first day is going to be an opening day. Day two, it's automotive day. Day three, youth day. Day four, biomed day. So everything that is related to health.
1: Yes.
2: Yes. Okay. Exactly.
0: Day five is Defense Day.
1: Yes.
0: You are thinking
1: everything
0: about defense
1: related to military, basically advanced systems that are related to defense that can be used in military applications. Uh-huh. We also have a day for that, and it will be exciting.
2: We are patriotic. We love our country.
0: You love our country.
1: Yes, of course.
0: You are developing the means and the tools.
1: Yes,
2: of course.
0: And technology is so important in this field. And day six and seven, it's going to be multiverse arena. So it's going to be kind of competitions.
2: Yeah. Yeah,
0: it's
2: exactly
0: the day for competitions. Yeah.
1: It will be throughout the weekend, so it's gonna be so more people would be available to participate in such events.
0: Mm-hmm.
1: So yeah, we'll have a hackathon, a makeathon, and then the Micronauts challenge.
0: The last 2 days.
1: Yes.
0: So I'm curious. So for those who are listening right now and they want to participate, how is it possible for them to join in? Do they have to register if they want to participate in the competition? And for those who want to attend, I mean, do they have just to come and to say, oh, okay, I just want to watch, is there registration before? Because I suppose the number, you are restricted by number, the venue, I don't know if it can host thousands of people.
1: Yes, but for the thousands of people, the number is throughout the whole week. So we're logistically, we're capable of hosting this amount of
2: we're targeting that.
0: You are targeting that. Your objective is 1,000.
1: Yes.
0: Okay, good.
2: No, even more.
1: Even more than that, hopefully.
0: Okay, hopefully.
1: For those who want to attend, you can find us on social media. Stay tuned, because we're going to be posting the registration forms. And also, that applies for both the attendees, those who just want to come and watch the events and attend the workshops, learn and panel discussions and everything. But for those also for those who are coming to participate in the hackathon, in the MicroMouse challenge, we will be opening a forum really soon, and everything will be posted on social media, so just follow us there.
0: So they didn't miss any opportunity so far.
2: No.
0: It's still an opportunity for them to join in and to be part of this wonderful experience. Okay. So you are here, you are part of the executive committee, if you can say so. What is the word or the message that you want to send to the young people to encourage them to come, or even to encourage them to be curious about the event?
1: My message would be, don't leave out this particular field. I know that robotics can look challenging at the end of the day, because you're dealing with hardware programming, soldering stuff together, but it's a really fun field. I mean, personally, I did not think that I would be interested in such a field until last year. Until last year when I started my studies, and then I was like, wow, I can actually make stuff move, and this robot stuff is so cool. So I would say, don't leave this out yet. Come, discover the field. Talk to people who have worked in this field, so they can share their experiences with you, and find out. Be curious. That's the message.
2: My message, we do have brilliant minds in our country, but we can't see them.
0: Yes,
2: it's true that in our country we have many problems. We have electricity, water, the gas,
0: absence of everything.
2: Yeah,
0: but
2: there is
0: everything.
2: Great opportunities hidden between the walls. You can see them, but once you get in that, let's say, mundo, you'll never regret it. You'll find the great minds. You will feel the Tunis-Tunisia thing.
0: Yes.
2: Like Tunis is the bad picture of Tunisia, and you'll see the Tunisia that you would like to see.
0: You dream of.
2: Yeah.
1: Yes.
0: Okay.
2: Just go there and pursue your dreams. Think big. Don't let the country or your surroundings influence you that you can't do anything, or that field is hard, or if you like something, go for it and chase your dreams.
0: Yeah, trace your dreams, follow your dreams, chase it, because that's it. And what is better is that this is the moment of networking. You are going to find smart people, genuine people, people who are beginners, and all of them, they are going to tell you about their experience, and you are going to find yourself, oh, you are like them, you are inspired by robotics, you can make it and you can do it. So it's hard for everybody to start, but yeah, once you're there, once you're surrounded with the right people, you are going to tell yourself, okay, I have my path right away, just in front of me. Think out of the box and you can reach for your dream. These are the key words, the golden words that are sent to you by Ghaith Baruni Mohammed Shiheb Bouchoucha, inviting you to the 8th edition of the National Robotics Weeks. It's going to be in the INSAT. The INSAT is the University of Applied Science, and where you are going to find plenty of interesting fields and domains. For all those who are looking for their future, be there, because there are young people who are going to tell you what to do, what not to do, what you can choose as a future, especially those who are thinking about a project, those who are having a genuine idea. Be there, because you are going to be surrounded with the right people.

It must have been love, but it's over now. We continue now. What's going on the national scene? And actually, the most shared news, the most talked about, is the economic situation that is happening in Tunisia and the shortages that is happening in mineral water, in other substances that are necessary for daily life. But also, it's about electricity outages, water cuts, and that's the life of Tunisians is really becoming difficult. And as concerning the heat, there is a particularly intense heat wave that is affecting a large part of the Maghreb this week, with exceptionally high temperatures forecast in Tunisia, Algeria, and Libya. In some areas, temperatures are reaching the 50 degrees Celsius, driven by atmospheric conditions that are trapping very hot air.

air over the region for several days. In Tunisia, the temperatures have risen sharply since Sunday, August the 23rd, reaching levels to 6 to 10 degrees above seasonal averages. According to forecasts from the National Institute of Meteorology, maximum temperatures expected are ranging between 42 and 48 degrees Celsius across most regions, with Shergi, which is a hot, dry wind, further intensifying the heat in some areas. In coastal regions and higher altitude areas, maximum temperatures are expected to range between 37 and 41. The INM also expects very hot weather to persist across most of the country, confirming that the heat wave will continue. In Algeria, the situation is also the same, as Algerian National Office of Meteorology has issued special weather bulletin covering several provinces as for Wednesday and Thursday. Under an orange level weather alert, maximum temperatures could climb to between 48 and 49 degrees Celsius in affected areas. These levels would place parts of Algeria among the hottest areas in the Maghreb during this episode. As for Libya, the Roya Foundation for Space Sciences and forecasts that the country's northwestern regions will be affected on Wednesday and Thursday by an atmospheric phenomenon described as heat dome. Temperatures could reach 47 degrees Celsius in some areas. According to the foundation, the phenomenon is linked to the downward movement of air towards the surface. As the air descends, it compresses and gradually heats up, creating strong atmospheric stability and preventing the heat from dissipating easily. This episode highlights the regional scale of the heat wave currently setting over the Maghreb, with temperatures well above seasonal averages and weather conditions likely to keep the heat at very high levels for several days. So as you can see, it is concerning the northern part of the Maghreb. Tunisia, Algeria and Libya are affected by this heat dome, and we hope that it's going to move on and we return to normal averages of for this season. It's becoming really hard for most of us and it is really complicated. So thank God that we don't have really let's say, serious cases for health for the elderly so far, even though we witnessed some, we heard about some figures of death because of the heat at the beginning of the summer season. We continue with the music.

Well, for one, and we continue talking about what is related to heat, it's the fact that we have to take good care of our health. And here is the Tunisian National Civil Protection Office has warned of the risks of sunstroke, which can occur after prolonged exposure to direct sunlight or high temperatures. So the condition may cause a significant rise in body temperature, affect vital functions, and in severe cases become life-threatening. According to a post published by the civil protection spokesperson, the main symptoms of sunstroke include heavy sweating, hot and dry skin, and sharp rise in body temperature, dizziness, nausea, and severe headaches. Other warning signs may include blurred vision, loss of consciousness, and a rapid heartbeat. If symptoms appear, civil protection recommends moving the affected person immediately to a cool, shaded area, removing excess clothing, and cooling the body with the cold water or cold compresses. It also stressed the need to seek medical assistance immediately, particularly in cases involving loss of consciousness and very high blood temperatures. As part of its prevention advice, civil protection urged people to pay particular attention to children and the elderly, who are among the groups most vulnerable to extreme heat. It also recommended avoiding strenuous physical activity during periods of high temperatures, wearing a hat and sunglasses, and choosing light, loose-fitting and light-colored clothing. People are also advised to drink water regularly, even when they do not feel thirsty, and that's in order to prevent dehydration. Civil protection also recommends people avoiding direct exposure to sunlight as much as possible between 11 a.m. and 4 p.m., when heat and solar radiation are generally at their strongest. From Tunisia, moving to Algeria, where Algerian authorities have announced the death of 12 people and injuries around 54 others following the wildfires that broke out in several provinces across the country, as civil protection teams continue efforts to bring the remaining blazes under control. Dozens of families have also been evacuated from affected areas. Algerian Interior Minister Saïd Sayoud said yesterday evening that five of the victims died in Jijel province, four in Bjeya, and three in Tizi Ouazou, and that's because due to wildfires and the toll, it seems that it is heavy. The minister announced that 54 people suffering from burns were taken to hospital in Bjeya province, including six in critical condition who are being treated in intensive care. Several other injured people remain under medical observation, while some have already been discharged after receiving treatment. The Civil Protection Services recorded 154 fires across Algeria on Wednesday, including 36 in Bjeya province alone. Firefighters managed to bring 18 of the fires under control in Bjeya, while operations are continuing to extinguish the 18 remaining active fires. According to official data, firefighting teams succeeded in controlling fires that broke out in the provinces of Skikda, Etarf, Bouira, Tizi Ouazou, and Tebessa. However, several fires remain active in Bjeya, while Jijel is still facing fires in 12 municipalities, with firefighting units continuing their efforts to prevent the flames from spreading further. The Interior Ministry also announced the evacuation of dozens of families from areas affected by the fires or threatened by their advance as part of precautionary measures aimed at protecting residents. Firefighting and field monitoring operations are continuing in an effort to contain the remaining hot spots and secure the affected areas.

And we continue here in La Goulette. An interesting event is being organized right there. It's the festival, the fish festival. So for all lovers of fish, it is your opportunity to enjoy eating fresh fish and delicious fish, actually, at very acceptable and affordable prices. La Goulette municipality has announced the closure of Franklin Roosevelt Avenue to traffic and the parking, and also to parking for all types of vehicles. And that's starting from August the 25th till the 27th. That means today is going to be the last day for the festival. And that's that is a part of the Fish Festival celebration. So the measure is applying daily from 5 p.m. until midnight to accommodate the expected influx of visitors and ensure their safety throughout the festival. So La Goulette municipality urged motorists and other road users to comply with the traffic signs and use nearby roads and alternative routes. The measure is intended to ease traffic around the festival venues and prevent congestion during peak attendance hours. So the Fish Festival is taking place at the form of carnival, moving through the streets of La Goulette. The event is being held under the supervision of the Tunis Governorate with the participation of La Goulette delegation and municipality. The Nesamet El Méditerranée, which is a festival association and also organized by the local council. So the program combines arts, the sea, heritage, and interfaith tolerance with the aim of bringing greater activity to the city and highlighting its cultural and maritime identity. Alongside artistic performances and entertainment, a dedicated area will be set at the Brattle Square for the direct sale of fish from producers to consumers throughout the festival. The initiative aims to bring seafood products closer to consumers while adding an economic and commercial dimension to the event. Participating restaurants and shops will also take part in the in a special initiative offering a complete fish meal at a fixed price, which is 14 Tunisian dinars. The offer will be available during the festival days and is designed to encourage visitors to discover culinary specialties associated with La Goulette's maritime identity. Throughout the event, organizers aim to turn the streets of La Goulette into a festive space, bringing together residents and visitors around the sea, art, and the culture of heritage. So the festival also seeks to boost the city's appeal, promote its maritime character, and establish popular event combining entertainment, gastronomy, and heritage. So don't miss the opportunity to enjoy this last day. It's going to be today, this evening actually. It starts from 6 in the afternoon till midnight. Go and enjoy eating fish and especially enjoying the wonderful atmosphere of this festival.

With this, we almost reach the end of today's English program. Thank you so much for being faithful to Tunis International Radio. Thanks to Faisal Hilali for the technical engineering. Later on, he's going to be my colleague for the Italian language program. Enjoy all our programs here on the best of the radios, RTCI. Wish you all the best. Don't worry. Be happy. Bye-bye.

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4: Series of Soviet robotic space probes Venera actively pursued Venus exploration. On November 12th and 16th, 1965, two spacecraft, Venera 2 and Venera 3, were launched. A television system and scientific tools were installed on Venera 2. At a distance of 24,000 kilometers, the control system of the station was out of order even before it reached the planet. The Venera station consisted of an orbital compartment and descent vehicle. On March 1st, 1966, the station reached Venus and crashed into its surface. Venera 3 was the first spacecraft to reach the surface of another planet. Venera 2 and Venera 3 failed to transmit data about Venus, but scientific data on outer space and near-planetary space were obtained in the year of the quiet sun. In October 1967, Venera 4 delivered a spherical descent vehicle to Venus, which with the help of a parachute system was descending into the night side of the planet for 93 minutes. Entering the atmosphere, the probe began to measure the temperature, density, pressure, and chemical composition of the Venus atmosphere. The scientific devices of the Venera 4 showed that Venus had no radiation belts and the planet's magnetic field turned out to be 3,000 times weaker than the Earth's magnetic field. The hydrogen corona of Venus was discovered with the help of an ultraviolet radiation indicator from the Sun. The atmosphere of Venus was found to be 90% carbon dioxide. Initially, scientists assumed that the pressure on the surface of Venus could reach 10 bars, much less than the true value, 90 bars. So the spacecraft was designed to overcome 20 bars, but as a result, it was crushed at an altitude of 28 kilometers from the surface. On the basis of measurements, the model of the atmosphere of Venus was completely revised and a new estimate of the pressure at the surface was obtained, about 100 bars. However, there was no time to alter the Venera 5 and Venera 6 descent vehicles, and they flew with similar descent vehicles, but the area of their braking parachutes was reduced to 12 meters, which allowed them to reach deeper layers of the atmosphere and continue to determine its chemical composition. As new data on Venus came to light, spacecraft were altered in order to adapt to the extreme conditions of the planet. On 15th December 1970, Venera 7 became the first spacecraft to soft land on another planet. Lander was designed to be able to survive pressure of up to 180 bars, which allowed it to reach the surface in working order. Venera 8 confirmed that the temperature on the surface of Venus was 475 degrees Celsius. By calculating the illumination on the surface of Venus, the spacecraft determined that it is possible to take photos there. On June 8th and 14th, 1975, two spacecraft, Venera 9 and Venera 10, were launched. They executed a soft landing and were the first to take black and white photographs of the surface of Venus in the world. On December 25, 1978, two spacecraft, Venera 11 and Venera 12, soft-landed on the surface of Venus. They were unable to take images because the protective covers of the cameras could not open. In March 1982, two identical space probes, Venera 13 and 5 days after, Venera 14, soft-landed on Venus. These spacecraft were the first to take panoramic color images of the surrounding landscape of Venus. With the help of an automatic drill, soil samples were taken then placed for research in a special chamber inside the space probe. For the first time in astronautics, the chemical composition of soil samples were investigated with an X-ray fluorescence spectrometer. During the descent, the probes recorded numerous electrical discharges. Moreover, the robotic space probes were equipped with microphones and were the first to record sound from the surface of another planet. Scientists believe that there was a sound of thunder and lightning in the recording against the backdrop of wind noise and ground drilling. After the signal, you will be able to listen to this short recording.

Was it hazardous? 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
1: Astronauts are back. I can see forests, rivers, cumulus clouds all around. Everything's so beautiful. It's wonderful.

what Jack was talking about, and it's definitely not a particle that's nearby. It is a bright object, and it's obviously rotating because it's flashing. It's way out in the distance, apparently rotating in a very rhythmic fashion because the flashes come around almost on time. As we look back at the Earth, it's up at about 11 o'clock, about, maybe 10 or 12 Earth diameters. I don't know whether that does you any good, but there's some